Somebody say this. My name.

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You know, it was September 6, 2019, when I was struck in my head by a stray bullet.

John 10:18 says, "No one takes it from me, but I lay it down myself." And John 3:16 says, "For God so loved the world that he gave his only son, that whoever believes in him should not perish, but have eternal life."

Romans 5 tells us that through one man death came to the world, but through Jesus Christ we all have life eternal.

0: You shall not be defeated. You have God's favor.
1: I gotta press. Excuse me, sir. Excuse me, ma'am. If I could just get to him, if I could just touch his clothes, I believe, I know, I did it.
0: Who touched me? There is a prophetic word from the Lord. It's your time. It's your season. And not only will you receive increase, but everything you lost during your valley experience, the Lord is going to restore. He's going to restore it 100-fold. Yeah, you were tried in the fire, but you're coming out as gold. God said, I'm restoring the years you've sown. Lend me your ear.
2: Lend me your ear.
0: Thus saith the Lord.
2: Thus saith the Lord.
0: Just know that my
2: just
0: word.
2: Just know that my word.
0: It will not.
2: Will not return.
0: Return void.
2: Your time I've sustained.
0: Your time I've sustained.
2: There's no need to fear.
0: God said.
2: I'm restoring.
0: I'm restoring.
2: The

0: I like this part. God said, I am the author, the writer of time. And no matter how long, things are gonna work out just fine.
1: Deposit this word.
0: Deposit this word.

song, every pastor, every song, my brother, my sister, healing has come. 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

0: 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God, we bless your name. Thank you for remembering our tears and restoring our years.
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2: 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Thank you, Father.

0: person you are, in whichever situation you may have been right now, as you're hearing this song, I'm here to assure you that Jesus lives in that situation. And because he lives in you, you got the victory. You got the victory. You cannot be moved. You cannot be shaken. You are the planting of the Lord. You are the planting of the Lord. You will flourish in the court of the Lord. And you will shine forth the glory of him that created you.
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Somebody say, you are glory. 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

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You're Christ our King.

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1: Who is your neighbor? And I think that today that our neighbors are not necessarily those that live next door to us. But in the times that we live in, our neighbors can be around the world, across the sea, and still be our neighbors. I am convinced that if you are not doing well, we are not doing well. We were made aware that water would be a significant contribution. We have come to make that dream a reality by sharing water with those who need it most. I thought that it was incumbent upon us not to come into Kenya to bring a sermon, but to bring the reality of the sermon in terms of providing water. If a man is hungry, he doesn't need a sermon, he needs a piece of bread. If he's thirsty, he doesn't need a song, he needs a glass of water.

0: spiritual people in the room tonight? 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
1: Yo, yo, yo, we got something to say. 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
1: Dear friends, I love you and long to see you. Please keep on being faithful to the Lord. You are my pride and joy. Euodia and Syntyche, you belong to the Lord, so I beg you to stop arguing with each other. And my true partner, I ask you to help them. These women have worked together with me and with Clement and with the others in spreading the good news. Their names are now written in the book of life. Always be glad because of the Lord. I will say it again. Be glad. Always be gentle with others. The Lord will soon be here. Don't worry about anything, but pray about everything. With thankful hearts, offer up your prayers and requests to God. Then, because you belong to Christ Jesus, God will bless you with peace that no one can completely understand. And this peace will control the way you think and feel. Finally, my friends, keep your minds on whatever is true, pure, right, holy, friendly, and proper. Don't ever stop thinking about what is truly worthwhile and worthy of praise. You know the teachings I gave you, and you know what you heard me say and saw me do. So follow my example, and God, who gives peace, will be with you. The Lord has made me very grateful that at last you have thought about me once again. Actually, you were thinking about me all along, but you didn't have any chance to show it. I am not complaining about having too little. I have learned to be satisfied with whatever I have. I know what it is to be poor or to have plenty, and I have lived under all kinds of conditions. I know what it means to be full or to be hungry, to have too much or too little. Christ gives me the strength to face anything. It was good of you to help me when I was having such a hard time. My friends at Philippi, you remember what it was like when I started preaching the good news in Macedonia. After I left there, you were the only church that became my partner by giving blessings and by receiving them in return. Even when I was in Thessalonica, you helped me more than once. I am not trying to get something from you, but I want you to receive the blessings that come from giving. I have been paid back everything, and with interest. I am completely satisfied with the gifts that you had Epaphroditus bring me. They are like a sweet-smelling offering, or like the right kind of sacrifice that pleases God. I pray that God will take care of all your needs with the wonderful blessings that come from Christ Jesus. May God our Father be praised forever and ever. Amen. Give my greetings to all who are God's people because of Christ Jesus. The Lord's followers here with me send you their greetings. All of God's people send their greetings, especially those in the service of the Emperor. I pray that our Lord Jesus Christ will be kind to you and will bless you.
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1: Send for your brother Aaron and his sons, Nadab, Abihu, Eleazar, and Ithamar. They are the ones I have chosen from Israel to serve as my priests. Make Aaron some beautiful clothes that are worthy of a high priest. Aaron is to be dedicated as my high priest, and his clothes must be made only by persons who possess skills that I have given them. Here are the items that need to be made.
0: A breastpiece, a priestly vest, a robe, an embroidered shirt, a turban, and a sash. These sacred clothes are to be made for your brother Aaron and his sons, who will be my priests. Only gold and fine linen, woven with blue, purple, and red wool, are to be used for making these clothes. The entire priestly vest must be made of fine linen skillfully woven with blue, purple, and red wool, and decorated with gold. It is to have two shoulder straps to support it, and a sash that fastens around the waist. Put two onyx stones in gold settings, then attach one to each of the shoulder straps. On one of these stones, engrave the names of Israel's first six sons in the order of their birth. And do the same with his remaining six sons on the other stone. In this way, Aaron will always carry the names of the tribes of Israel when he enters the holy place, and I will never forget my people. Attach two gold settings to the shoulder straps and fasten them with two braided chains of pure gold.
1: From the same costly material, make a breastpiece for the high priest to use in learning what I want my people to do.
0: It is to be 9 inches square and folded double with four rows of three precious stones. In the first row, put a carnelian, a chrysolite, and an emerald. In the second row, a turquoise, a sapphire, and a diamond. In the third row, a jacinth, an agate, and an amethyst. And in the fourth row, a beryl, an onyx, and a jasper. Mount the stones in delicate gold settings, and engrave on each of them the name of one of the 12 tribes of Israel. Attach two gold rings to the upper front corners of the breastpiece, and fasten them with two braided gold chains to gold settings on the shoulder straps. Attach two other gold rings to the lower inside corners next to the vest, and two more near the bottom of the shoulder straps, right above the sash. Then take a blue cord and tie the two lower rings on the breastpiece to those on the vest. This will keep the breastpiece in place.
1: In this way, Aaron will have the names of the 12 tribes of Israel written on his heart each time he enters the holy place, and I will never forget my people. He must also wear on his breastpiece the two small objects that he uses to receive answers from me.
0: Under his vest, Aaron must wear a robe of blue wool with an opening in the center for his head. Be sure to bind the material around the collar to keep it from raveling. Along the hem of the robe, weave pomegranates of blue, purple, and red wool with a gold bell between each of them. If Aaron wears these clothes when he enters the holy place as my high priest, the sound of the bells will be heard, and his life will not be in danger.
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1: This is not high life music. This is the highest life music. The Zoe life. Our own is highest life music. Say highest life music. Eternal life is the highest life. 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
1: Isaiah 43 and verse 2.

0: Let's welcome Danny Valesco.
1: Hi, family. How are you? That's the first thing that always comes to my mind whenever I have to get up and speak. I look out and I see my family, and that's the thing that I love about Jesus, is that he not only saves us and cleans us up and turns our lives around, but then he adopts us right into his very family. So I first came to hear about Jesus from a woman who sings in this choir. My life was a mess. I was a heroin addict for many years, and she began to tell me about the love of Jesus Christ and that Jesus could make a way for me if I would just call on his name. And it was very hard for me to believe. It was very hard for me to believe that some guy who died 2,000 years ago on a cross could have any effect on my life today. And I kind of rejected the whole thought of it as some kind of fantasy. And my life just continued to get worse and worse and worse. And I ended up living in the streets. And after a few years of living in the streets of New York City, I started developing a lot of phobias and just stuff that comes, I guess, from just malnutrition and drugs and the conditions of living in the streets. And I also began to develop a lot of voices that began to scream in my head, accusing voices, one voice that just accused me, constantly accusing me and condemning me. Another voice that spoke in my head just spoke filthy language, constantly screaming filthy language in my head. Another voice just laughed and laughed and laughed and laughed uncontrollably in my head. And I began to talk to these voices, talk back to these voices, and I was just a crazy man walking the streets of New York, riddled with phobias and all kinds of fears and these voices that screamed in my head and that I was talking to. So if you walked by me on the street, you've probably walked by people like that every day in New York. I was the most hopeless guy on the planet. I finally went into a hospital because I was dying on the street, and I didn't want to die on the street. I wanted to die in a hospital. I had hepatitis A, hepatitis B, hepatitis C now, and they admitted me right away into the hospital. They immediately injected me with something that knocked me out. And when I woke up, I was laying in this hospital bed, pretty confused, not really knowing where I was at. And these voices just started raging in my head again, just screaming and screaming. And in the midst of all of those voices, I don't know today as I look back whether it was something that I remembered or whether an angel whispered in my ear, but for one moment, I heard a sweet little voice that said, "The day you call on the name of the Lord, he's going to set you free." And that's the moment that I just screamed out with everything in me, "Oh, Jesus, help me. Please, God, help me. You're my only hope." And it was at that moment that the Spirit of the living God just swept into that hospital room, and it just overwhelmed me. It was as if he was all around me, and I knew that he was touching me and healing me. And immediately all the voices in my head stopped, and all the fears and all the phobias just dropped away from me. And at that moment, I knew that God was real and that he had heard me and that he loved me. And I knew that I would never be the same again. And so now some years have passed, and the Lord has brought me here to Brooklyn Tabernacle, where I first heard about the good news, the gospel of Jesus Christ. And this is where I serve my Lord and my God, singing in this choir. And he's made all of you my family. And I'm so grateful.

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In the name of Jesus, hatred and bitterness turn to love, forgiveness. Arguments cease. I've heard a mother softly breathe his name at the bedside of a child delirious from fever. And I've watched as that little body grew quiet, the fever ground cool. I've sat beside a dying saint, her body racked with pain, when those final fleeting seconds summoned her last ounce of ebbing strength to whisper her sweetest name, Jesus. Jesus. The emperors have tried to destroy it. Philosophies have tried to stamp it out. Tyrants have tried to wash it from the face of the earth with the very blood of those who claimed it. Yet it still stands. And there shall be that final day when every voice that has ever uttered a sound, every voice of Adam's race, shall raise in one mighty chorus to proclaim the name of Jesus. For in that day every knee shall bow and every tongue shall confess that Jesus Christ is truly Lord. So you see, it was not mere chance that caused an angel one night long ago to say to a virgin maiden, his name shall be called Jesus. Jesus. Jesus. There is something about that.

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So many people right now, they're hurting. 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But I came here to encourage somebody today that weeping may endure for the night, but joy cometh in the morning. 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But I hear God is saying right now that he's going to restore whatever the conqueror, whatever the caterpillar, hallelujah, has eaten out of your finances. 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
2: Good morning, good afternoon, good evening, wherever you are in the world. Thank you for tuning into the Voice of Reason. I am Chaplain Ingrid Gentles, and I am your host for today. Yes, I am. And our topic for today is parents, children, and favoritism. Parents, children, and favoritism. If you are a parent, or soon to be a parent, or want to be a parent at some point in your life, stay tuned because this discussion is tailored just for you. The family dynamics can be quite complicated when you are dealing with multiple children with different personalities, with different temperaments, and with different needs. Therefore, parenting, especially in a large family, can be quite challenging. Yes, it can. There are no manuals, specific manuals to address the unique needs of each child in a home. You are learning on the fly as a parent. You are learning as you are going. So I'm going to pose some challenging questions as it relates to parenting multiple children in the same household. And as I'm going along, you will be able to recognize or see yourself in one or two of the examples that I'm going to be bringing forward in the questions that I'm going to be posing towards you. So then after that, once we've gone through these questions, then we're going to be going back and looking at some biblical examples relating to these types of parenting questions. All right. So why don't we get started? First question I have for you is, as a parent, have you ever been accused by another child of favoring one child over the other? As a parent, have you experienced that from a child saying that, mom, you or dad, you're showing favoritism, right? When actually the actual thing is, it's the way you are showing up for each child that is noticeable, that is different, right? You know, each child has a different need, right? And as a parent, we are going to show up for that child based on the need, based on their personality, based on their temperament, who they are. No child share the same parental experience equally. That is definitely correct. No child shares the same parental experience equally. And I'm talking about the overall parenting experience, right? Not if I've often heard, if it's one banana, everyone gets an equal share of that banana. That's not what I'm talking about. No. Children have different needs. They have different personalities. They have different temperament. And as a parent, we need to recognize our children, how uniquely different they are, and we will respond to them, or we should respond to them based on their uniqueness, based on their personality, and based on their needs, right? We are going to respond to them based on these different things that are showing up, right? So no children will ever share the same parental experience equally. That's not going to happen. Next question. Do you believe that you love your children equally? Parents, mom and dad, do you believe that you love your children equally? Love should not be the question here. I believe every parent loves their children no matter what, even though sometimes it may not seem that way. Every parent should love their children no matter what. But again, here we go. The way we show up for each child may look different to the other child or the other children looking on, right? Or even family members looking on, right? How we relate to each child, right, is being observed by the other children and also the other family members, even friends possibly, right? Different doesn't always mean we love you less or we love you more. Difference doesn't always mean that we love you less or we love you more. Doesn't always mean that. Do you compare your children as parents? Do you compare your children? Parents? Do we compare our children? Well, I'm a parent, so I have to also think about this question as I'm posing these questions. Well, comparison are sometimes unavoidable when you have children with different temperament and different personalities. You know, people say, oh, I don't compare my children. I don't do this. You know what? That's sometimes unavoidable, right? And if we're going to be honest in the conversation as parents, you know, we need to be honest within ourselves, right? Not to say to a child, right? However, sometimes, you might hear a parent say, maybe it's a slip, maybe it's a moment in time, why can't you be responsible like your brother or your sister? I don't have to tell him or her to do their schoolwork. Why can't you be like your brother and sister? I don't have to tell him or her to do their schoolwork. And if you don't say it aloud, you may be thinking it, parents. What we need to understand as parents is that communication is not only verbal. Children can read your body language. They can read your disapproval. They can read your disappointment. So whether we are saying it aloud or whether we're saying it in our actions, the message is sometimes being conveyed and perhaps sometimes even being misinterpreted. Do you relate to one child more easily than you do to the other child? Do you relate to one child more easily? Gender differences can determine how we parent. That's one thing we need to look at. How you respond to a boy versus a girl can be quite different. They have needs that are specific to their gender. Yes, they do. girls are softer and more emotional, and sometimes, you know, they cry easily, right? They're driven by emotions. Boys tend to be the opposite, right? Therefore, empathy is not always distributed equally, right? It's not always distributed equally because you're meeting the need of that child based on what is happening, right? So the girl may get a little bit more empathy because the tears and the emotions are coming and the tears are flowing and it's stirring the heart of a parent.

really is helpful in parenting in a lot of cases when there's both father and mother present. Continuing with, do you relate to one child more easily than you do the other? You know, you may relate to one child because that child, you may relate to that child because that child's personality aligns with yours. That child's personality aligns with yours, and therefore you may relate to that child in a different way, right? Well, when a child's personality aligns with your own, chances are you are going to relate a lot easier with that child versus a child that is your opposite, a child that challenges you, a child that makes you have to really work hard at being a parent. Right? I mean, those of you who have children, multiple children in your family, some of you should be seeing some of that and experiencing some of that, right? It would be, the answer, yes, it would be easier. It's always easier to relate to someone who has the same personality in some cases, right? You can relate to them, right? Sometimes the same personality can cause a clash as well, right? So there's another side to that conversation. But a child who is opposing you and giving you a run for your money, oh, the challenge. Oh, the challenge, right? How you relate to your first child is usually different from the way you relate to your second child. Is usually, listen to the words I'm saying, usually different from the way you relate to your second child, right? Your firstborn usually receives the most focused parental time and attention at first. That's true. Your firstborn, right, gets all of your time and attention at first, especially during the early years, right? However, there are exceptions to this rule as well. Again, that's another conversation. I want to stick to the conversation that we're having now. The intensity of attention may lessen for the children who come after the first child, right? And it gets less and less, more and more children you have, you know, the intensity of your attention may lessen for the children who are coming after and who are coming after, right? Your time and attention is now divvied up. My grandmother has had 13 children. 13. The intensity of her attention will definitely lessen for each children who come after, because there's so much time to divvy up between 13 children, right? It would be for her to give each children the same amount of attention, it would be difficult. Again, based on the fact that these 13 children have different personalities, different temperament, and different needs, right? The excitement of being a parent wears off because it's familiar to you and you know what to expect. The first child, you don't know what to expect. You're all excited, you know, just to be, even to be a parent, to be a mom, to be a dad. You're all excited, right? Not knowing what to expect. Now, this question is going to be a little different from the first question. This question is, do you favor one child

0: more than the other. Not what a child thinks that mom and dad favors. Do you within yourself feel or know that you favor one child more than the other, whether you express it or not? And it would not be wise to express something like that. Ask yourself that question. Take a moment to reflect on that question. Do you as a parent favor one child over the others? You may favor one child because of who he or she resembles in features. If the child looks like dad, if the child looks like you, if the child looks like grandma or auntie or someone in the family, this will influence how you feel. It can influence how, let me just say it can, not will. It can influence how you feel or how you respond to that particular child. Just who they look like, right? It can influence how you feel towards that child. You may favor one child because of his or her intelligence, maturity, obedience, or generosity, versus a child that's disobedient, not ambitious, talks back, and a child that's not generous. Think about that for a moment. I've heard so many parents say, you know, make the statement, you know, or even grandparents make the statement, oh, this child, this particular child is so smart, so intelligent, so wise, so mature for their age. There's nothing wrong with that. There's nothing wrong with recognizing each child's temperament, each child's personality. How we address it or how we say it can affect the other child or the other children listening on. Sometimes we are not even aware that they're listening, right? But most definitely, when you think about it, just from a human perspective, a believer, yes, whether you're a believer or not, we're talking about family here. But from a human perspective, a child that is obedient and generous and mature versus a child that is the disobedience, not ambitious, talks back, not generous, you know, it may impact, you know, slightly how you feel towards that child. It may impact that. You know, siblings, no sibling can compete, when you really think about it, with a firstborn. None. That's not even, you cannot compete with a child that's firstborn simply because they were your first experience of being a parent. And the Bible talks about the importance of the firstborn, actually. The firstborn was considered sacred to God. Numbers 3:11-13. The firstborn, very important. What are some results of favoritism? or what is perceived to be favoritism? What are some results of favoritism or what is perceived to be favoritism? Favoritism or perceived favoritism can produce sibling rivalry, a disconnect from a parent or both parents. It can produce anger and frustration in a child or in the other siblings. The favored child may feel pressured or guilty, while the other child or the other children may feel insecure or feel a resentment towards you. And we know about the story of Joseph and his brothers, right? That's an example of what can happen when favoritism is perceived or favoritism is true. What is the danger when there's a sibling rivalry or jealousy? What is the danger? It can be harmful emotionally, physically, spiritually to a child who eventually grows up to be an adult. Take a moment to reflect, even on yourself growing up as a child. You may not have children today, but you have had the experience of growing up in a home with other siblings, right? Take a moment to reflect if you experienced any emotional, physical, or spiritual harm while you were growing up in a home with multiple siblings. It can impact the way a child views his or herself. For example, low self-esteem, depression, resentment, poor sibling relationship. That's another. That can last into adulthood. If parents are not being intentional when parenting, they can be serious repercussions. We have to be so mindful and intentional when we are parenting. Parenting is not an easy task, ladies and gentlemen. It is not. Let's look at some biblical examples of what we're talking about here. Some biblical examples. But before that, you're tuned into the Voice of Reason on HGG Radio Station, Higher Ground Gospel Station. I am Chaplain Ingrid Gentles, and I am your host for today. Our topic, parents, children, and favoritism. That is the topic for today. So let's look at some biblical examples. The Jews are God's chosen people. That's stated in Deuteronomy 7, verse 6. He made a covenant with Israel. They were given a specific mission and responsibility to uphold the divine covenant and demonstrate God's love. They were to be the light unto the nations. Israel. Then we look at John 13, 23, where the apostle John says, he is the apostle who Jesus loved, Jesus favored. John felt that way. There's Isaac and Ishmael. Even though with Isaac and Ishmael in the home, the contention wasn't really between the two siblings, but was between the two mothers. right? And it affected the household, right? Genesis 21, verse 10, you can read about that if you are interested in looking at that story in a bit more details for the sake of time. Then we see where God says, Jacob I love, Esau I hated. Malachi 1, 2 to 3, and Romans 9, 13, to illustrate God's sovereign choice of election. We talked about Joseph and his brothers. Brothers sold Joseph to be a slave out of jealousy and envy and resentment towards their brother Joseph. Genesis 37, verse 12 to 36, point of reference for you. Then we're looking at Cain and Abel. Wow, that one is a serious one. Cain killed his brother Abel out of jealousy. Genesis 4, verse 8. Parents, no sibling, know this, no sibling will have the same childhood experience. None. You will not be the same parent to all your children. Not. Each child will stir up a different response from their parents. Yes, they will. Children have different personalities, therefore, they will experience and perceive things differently. Even though that might not be what they're seeing, they're perceiving it in a certain manner. It is not that you love one child more than the other, but that they will simply experience you differently. It's not an easy balancing act being a parent. It is not. So my call to action is as we're coming to close. If you are a parent or parents who are experiencing any of this, just know that you're not alone. Do the best you can to be the best parent you can possibly be while giving grace and compassion to yourself. You're not perfect. If you are someone who was raised in a household where you felt, I mean, you may not have children right now, or you may do, but if you are someone that was raised as an, in that type of environment and you are now an adult and you have experienced the pain of going through a sense of feeling not favored, right? I would say to you, remember, parenting is not an easy task. And if the day should come when you become a parent, you will see that parenting is not an easy task. I've heard parents, people say today, I saw the way I grew up in my household, and therefore, because of what I saw and because of what I experienced, I am not going to be like that with my child or my children. And there's nothing wrong with that statement because you should want to do better than what you experienced or what your perceived experience was. But remember this, I agree. Always, every parent should strive to do better. The next child should strive to do better, and so forth. But remember one thing, keep this in mind. It is not an easy task to be a parent. So I'm going to ask you, in all your reflections, if you can remember to give grace, empathy, and compassion to your parents, that would be a great start to your healing process. Remember, until you become a parent, you will know what is required. Thank you for tuning into the Voice of Reason. I hope this conversation would have helped someone, or where parents all over the world, in every sphere of the world, whether you're a believer or not. This task is not for the faint-hearted. This task is not an easy task. But just remember, do the best you can. And once you've done that, you can be at peace with yourself. Take care. God bless. Look forward to seeing you again. Bye-bye. In a world filled with noise and uncertainty, tune in to the Voices of Reason with Chaplain Ingrid Gentles every Thursday at 5:30 p.m. Mountain Standard Time, 7:30 p.m. Eastern Standard Time. 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

0: discovered how efficacious grace is. 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

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Let's worship the Lord. He's worthy to be praised. Come on, clap those hands. If God's been so good to you, then show him that you love him. We have to praise God. Hey, yeah, come on, everybody. Here we go.

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It's a privilege to record this song, Good Good Father. 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I think it's one of the... It's amazing to see how this song has caught on over the church like wildfire. I mean, it's like gone across the country and already gone into the world, which is incredible. And I love...

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And I know it was the blood. And this is the last point I want to make it.

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But I wrote a little song. Yeah, give it up. It says it's not a bird, it's not a plane. It's just my Superman. Jesus is his name.

0: devotional. I'm excited to listen to the devotional. I did it 4 years ago, almost 4 years, in the month of August 2022. And I'm excited to hear what God has to say to us this morning. Our devotional theme, God will work it out. I don't know what you're going through. I don't know the circumstances, the things which you're seeing in the now, the setbacks which you're facing. But let me say good this to you this morning, Shireen, and all those who are coming on for the first time, all those who are following, that God will work it out. Tamika Johnson, Dimple White over there on Facebook, God will work it out for you. Remember to tap the screen if you're over there on TikTok. For those who have been typing in your prayer requests, it is now time for us to pray. Shaz, I see you. Blessings, my friend. I think you were up very early. I was on a TikTok page and I saw you. That's my friend here, Shaz, with a S. Blessings to you, my friend. I saw you on another gentleman's page earlier in the morning. I woke up very early. But of course, as I said to you, I had to take my time this morning. I want to say blessings to you, my friend. Leon Beecher, blessings to you, Leon. Just all is well with you. Let us pray. Heavenly Father, we thank you this morning for what you're about to do. We thank you, Divine God, for your anointing, which is evident this morning. We thank you for transforming lives this morning. Letting your presence be felt among us this morning. We're together again, just praising you. Your word declares, God, that you will give us the garment of praise for the spirit of heaviness. For those who are feeling heavy this morning, God, we are asking you to lift those loads off your people. We know, God, that Jesus is the way this morning. And we know that Jesus is making a way for your people. You're making a way for us, even when there seems to be no way. Your word says you are the way, the truth, and the life. Thank you this morning that you come, that we may have life this morning and have it more abundantly. Thank you, Divine God, for destroying yokes and setting your people free. We thank you this morning that where the Spirit of the Lord is, there is liberty. There are blessings. There's an outpouring of your glory this morning. Let your glory be felt, be seen. Let your glory be tangible this morning in this place. And when everything is said and done, we know, God, that you will work all things out for your people in due time, in due season. And we thank you, God, for acceleration, for those who are in need of urgent requests, things to be done urgently. We pray, God, for quick turnarounds. Your word declares that your word is quick, powerful, and sharper than any two-edged sword. So we ask, Divine God, that whatever it is that's lagging, whatever it is that's moving slow in the lives of your people, we thank you for a mighty acceleration this morning. We thank you for showing up and showing off. In Jesus' mighty name we pray. And the listeners of HGG Radio, we say amen and amen. It's a blessing to be here this morning. It's a blessing to be alive. As I mentioned to you, I'm not able to move my head because of my neck and something. I don't know what's happening. Feeling some pains, but I'm still pushing through. I could have used this as an excuse not to be here, but thank God that I push to be here. I'm here this morning because I love what I do. There's something about coming on each morning. It helps me as well. There are times when I need a word. Sometimes you see me delivering the word, but most times these words are ministering to me. The songs which I select, they do something for me throughout the day. It keeps me going. And that is why we have to remain in the Spirit as believers. We can't be going through life without doing spiritual things. The Bible says that we should please the Spirit. My question to you this morning, are you pleasing the Spirit or are you pleasing the flesh? So I'm going to be pulling up that video for you. As I mentioned to you, this one was done about almost 4 years ago. And the devotional theme was, God will work it out. And I pray that as we listen to this message this morning, I pray that this message will minister to you. So I'm going to be selecting it from the moment I think we should start listening to it. won't play it in its entirety. But it's like going way, way back this morning, right? All right, so we're going to be picking it up at about 2 minutes inside. And let me see if I can do the necessary technical stuff. So let me hope that you're hearing it. So if you're hearing it, seeing it, whenever I give you the cue, let me know that you're seeing it. So I'm going to be playing it at this time. So let me hope that you're hearing it. So if you're hearing it, seeing it, whenever all right, do apologize for that. Let me see if I can close something here. Something is going on.
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0: I know that God will work it out this morning.
2: Oh, in the name of Jesus.
0: And we're going to seek his divine intervention this morning. The Bible declares, if my people who are called by my name shall humble themselves and pray, seek my face and turn from their wicked ways, then I will hear from heaven, I will forgive them of their sins, and I will heal their land. Heavenly Father, we thank you this morning for what you're doing and what you continue to do. You are the Alpha and Omega, the beginning and the end, the God who was, is, and is to come, the unchanging God, the God that can change our circumstances, the God that is able to do exceeding abundantly above all that we could ever ask or think, according to your power that's working in us. We thank you, Divine God, that your Holy Spirit dwells on the inside of us. And we thank you, Divine God, that greater is he that is in us than he that is in the world. And if you be for us, then who can be against us? I know, God, the weapons may be forming in the season, but they will not prosper. We declare, God, that your people will experience your power, your anointing, your presence, because truly, God, your presence makes the difference. Your anointing makes the difference. Lord, we thank you, Divine God, that you will destroy yokes and set your people free. Free to worship you, free to glorify you, free to magnify you, and free to lift your name on high. We thank you, Divine God, that you lead us throughout this day on this Wednesday. Wednesday, August 17, 2022. It's a day that we have never seen and one that we will never see again. It's a day that we will exalt you. It's a day that we will depend on you. It's a day in which we will trust you with all of our hearts and lean not to our own understanding. Lord, guard our hearts this morning. Help us to guard our hearts with all vigilance, because you remind us, Divine God, that out of our heart flows the issues of life. Lord, we present every situation before you this morning, because God, you said that we should let our requests be made known unto you. So take over this show, the Hope of Glory Morning Show. Let the song selections be you. Let the words of encouragement be you. God, let this word that will come forth this morning, this devotional theme, it will come forth with power and clarity. In the name of Jesus, we pray and we say, God will work it out. I don't know who you are this morning, but I'm declaring that God will work it out. I don't know your situation, but I'm declaring this morning that God will work it out. Your weeping may endure for a night, but your joy comes right now, because I don't know what's happening in your life, but I know that God says he will work it out. You're worrying how, when, where, but God says, I will work it out. I worked it out for Moses when he was backed up at his Red Sea. I worked it out for the three Hebrew boys. I worked it out for Daniel in the lion's den. I worked it out for that woman with the issue of blood. But one thing I can say this morning, my friend, I want you to have faith in your God, that God will work it out. I don't know what your situation is, But I want you to imagine the situation that you're going through at this time. And I want you to make that declaration over that situation that God will work it out.
3: Amen.
0: It's a family situation. Mm-hmm. It's a financial situation. It's a job situation.
3: Hallelujah.
0: It's a health situation.
3: Yes, God.
0: But I know that God will work it out.
3: Hallelujah.
0: You're mourning the loss of a loved one.
3: Mm.
0: God will work it out.
3: Mm-hmm.
0: You're going through a marital situation. Maybe it's a divorce. Maybe it's a separation. But God says he will work it out. There's a family crisis.
3: Mm-hmm.
0: God says he will work it out. That's a song the Lord gave me this morning in my spirit. Yesterday, I said, I will go without a murmur. There's somebody that needs to get up and go. There's somebody that needs to walk out by faith. There's somebody that needs to trust in the Lord with all of your heart and lean not to your own understanding. You won't understand everything that's happening in your life. But can I say to you that God will work it out? In the book of Romans chapter 8, verse 28, and we know all things. It starts by saying, and we know all things.
3: Mm-hmm.
0: And you know that all things work together for good.
3: Amen.
0: To those who love God.
3: Hallelujah.
0: To those who are called according to his purpose. I know that God will work it out. There's an employment issue. God will work it out. There's an issue on the job. You have not been promoted, but God says he will work it out. God will work things out right here at Higher Ground Gospel Radio. It's a brand new radio station. It's at the beginning, and I know that God will work it out. What's your situation this morning? I know that God will work it out.
3: Keep tapping the screen over there on TikTok. God will work it out this morning. Go ahead and tap the screen. Go ahead and share, my friends, over there on TikTok. Tap the screen. Go ahead and share, my friends, over there on TikTok. The Lord will work it out this morning.
0: How do I know that God will work it out? Let me give you an example. I'm going to put my gloves on this morning because I really want you to understand what God is doing. Even though you don't see it this morning, God is working things out for you. So I'm going to put my gloves on this morning. This is one hand. You can see it. I have my gloves on. It's a working glove. It's not cold. It's very hot here in Edmonton at this time. I'm not rejoicing because spring is not spring, but autumn is just around the corner. That's fall is just around the corner. And then, you know, we have to look forward for winter. But I have to put my gloves on this morning, my working gloves, because I'm sensing that God is working it out for you. So let me put my gloves on. I know that God is working it out for you. And this is what he's doing. He's working behind the scenes. The enemies come in at you like a flood. He's pulling you from some things. There's a setback, but the Lord says, get ready for a comeback. Because he is working, he's orchestrating things out for you. He's fighting the battles for you behind the scenes. The Lord says he will work it out.
3: Amen. Amen.
0: He's working it out. Just imagine somebody's working on the job. There's an angel on assignment for you.
3: Amen.
0: There's an angel fighting for you. You could have died a long time ago. But the fact that you're living, it means that there is purpose on your life. And I'm here to declare to you this morning that you shall not die,
3: amen,
0: but you will live to declare the works of the Lord.
3: Hallelujah.
0: You will live to declare when God is working that situation out in your life. I don't know what your situation is. I don't know what your situations are, because for some of us, we're fighting many battles. We're going through different things this morning.
3: But I know that God will work it out.
4: Yes, God.
3: Mighty God.
4: Thank you, Jesus. Thank you, Lord.
3: God will work it out. Keep tapping. Keep sharing this morning. If God be for us.
5: My gloves off for a second. Because I want you to know that God is working the situation out for you, my friend. There's an open door just for you. There's a window of opportunity.
3: Yes, God.
5: There's a very small window this morning, and I'm here to declare, I'm here to proclaim that God will work it out.
3: Thank you, Lord.
5: There's a very slim chance of you being successful. And you're saying, man of God, it's a very slim chance. But all you need is just 1%.
3: Yes, God.
5: You just need to believe just 1% that it will work out. You don't need to believe the 100%.
3: Thank you, Jesus.
5: The Bible declares your faith as small as a mustard seed. You don't need to have this 100% faith. All you need is a little faith this morning.
3: Yes, God.
5: Jesus said to his disciples, O ye of little faith.
3: Yes.
5: The situation that you're experiencing this morning, even your little faith, knowing that God is working behind the scenes. And that is why I love the song from Sinatra where it says, Waymaker, miracle worker, promise keeper, light in the darkness. And there's a part in the song that says, even when you don't see it, he's working.
3: Even
5: when you don't feel it, he's working.
3: He never stops.
5: He never stops working. I want you to be reminded of the scripture found there in Psalm 46, verse 10, where it says, be still and know that I am God. I am working it out for you.
3: Amen.
5: God is working things out for you, Stephanie Brown, Keisha McDonald Williamson, my friend over there in Melbourne, Australia. God is working things out for you, Elsie Knight, Natalie Henry, Violet Atkinson. God is working that situation out for you. Sometimes, in order for you to move forward, sometimes God has to pull you back so he can launch you forward.
3: Amen.
5: I'm sensing that there are some people who are experiencing some setbacks. But don't worry about the setback, because guess what? God will work it out. I remember there was a point in my life where I was under a clothesline. I was hanging out some clothes when I was in Jamaica. And the Lord said to me, Roshane, the Lord gave me a word.
3: Wow.
5: And he said, Roshane, you're going to experience a setback. But you're going to receive an extraordinary comeback. I have received some setbacks in my life, both physically and spiritually.
3: Amen.
5: And now I'm seeing the hand of God in my life. God is working things out. There's favor on the left. There's favor on the right. There's favor in front of me. God has wrapped me with favor.
3: Amen.
5: And I know the favor of God is on you this morning.
3: That's right.
5: And God is working it out for you, my friend.
3: Amen.
5: We're going to pray this morning that whatever you're seeing in your life, it's just a facade. The enemy wants to bring a smoke screen in front of you.
3: Mm-hmm.
5: He wants to put the mountain in front of you. He wants to put the barrier in front of you. He wants to place people around you to bring doubt in your mind. But I'm here to help you this morning to renew your mind, knowing that the Bible declares that we should not be conformed to the things of this world, but be ye transformed by the renewing of your mind. Your friends around you, yes, you have to be careful of the friends that you're surrounded by this morning.
3: Amen.
5: Because it's your same friend or friends that will tell you that this cannot work.
3: Mm.
5: You're going to stay in this situation. You have to remain in that position. But I'm here to declare, if the Lord gives you the vision, I said it yesterday, if the Lord gives you the vision, then he will make the provision. If the Lord shows you the way, it's gonna be okay. Mighty God, I'm finding some rhymes of this morning. I don't know what you're experiencing. Maybe it's a breaking. Maybe it's a broken relationship. Maybe there's something that's broken in your home. Maybe it's a family situation. But God will work it out, my friend. So be careful of the friends you're surrounded by. Your friends will tell you it won't work. Your friends will say things to you like, God help those who help themselves. But I'm hearing the Lord saying this morning, just be still and know that I am God. I am working it out for you. Do you remember the story of, I believe it was Sarah and Abraham? When Sarah told Abraham to go and sleep with her servant, Hagar. And we know the story about, I believe, Ishmael. Ishmael came with issues because she wanted to help God. The Lord is saying to you this morning, he doesn't need your help. All you need to do is just to believe in the promise. Believe in the word that he has given to you. His word is a lamp unto your feet and a light unto your path. So be reminded of the word that God has spoken into your life. He says that you are healed. Mm-hmm. He says that you are delivered. He says that you are set free. Mm-hmm. He said that you are blessed in the city. He said that you are the head and not the tail. Yes. He says that you are above and not beneath. He said that you are healed and not sick. He said that he's working it out for you. Amen. He's working behind the scenes. As a matter of fact, it's already worked out. Your destiny is already set. The door is already open. The visa has already been granted. The permanent residence that you're believing God for, it's already granted, my friend.
4: Amen.
5: What are you worrying about? Don't worry about the situations that you're seeing. It's just a facade. But the real thing is that you are successful. I can see the Lord stamping your situation, stamping that document. And it says, approved. Don't be discouraged. Be encouraged this morning that when you see the weapons are forming against you, it means that God is coming through for you. The enemy wants to frustrate you with sickness. He wants to distract you. Be careful of the spirit of distraction in this season. The enemy will bring things at you to distract you, my friend. But the Lord is saying to you this morning, he will work things out. This word is not just for you, it's for me. Because we all have things which we're going through. We all have different situations which we're experiencing. But we know that God will work it out. Amen. I want you to trust God. Yes, my friend, I really want you to trust in the Lord your God, that he will work it out for you.
4: Yes, God.
5: Yes, he will work it out. I want you to trust him. So we're going to pray this morning, and you're going to place the situation before God. You're going to let your requests be made known unto God. That family situation, that financial situation, that job situation, that health situation. You're going to let your requests be made known unto God. Or maybe it's salvation.
4: Amen.
5: You're ready to surrender your life to God. You're at that point of making a decision. And you're saying, man of God, maybe if I step out, I might backslide and this might happen to me and that might happen to me. But I'm here to proclaim and to declare to you this morning that God will work it out. He will make a way. Even when there seems to be no way, God will work it out, my friend. We're going to pray this morning. Heavenly Father, we just want to thank you this morning that you will work things out. You will open up doors. You will make ways, even when there seems to be no way. We thank you, Divine God, that you anoint our heads with oil. We thank you, Divine God, that our cups will run over. We thank you, Divine God, that surely goodness and mercy shall follow your people this morning, knowing that you will work it out, knowing that you will open up the door, knowing, God, that you've already declared the end from the beginning, knowing, God, that your word reminds us that you have a plan to prosper us and not to harm us, to give us hope and a future. Sometimes we experience the fire. Sometimes we experience the turbulence. Sometimes we experience disappointments. Sometimes we experience heartache. Somebody disappointed us. We can't trust in man, but we can trust in you.
4: Yes, God.
5: There's a song that says, Lord, and we sing it very often. He never fails me yet. But I know this morning that you will not fail your people. Yes, for those who are believing, God, that you will work it out, I know that you will work it out.
4: Yes, God.
5: And if you're on Facebook this morning, if you're on YouTube, I want you to just type amen.
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3: If you're on TikTok, type amen this morning. God will work it out.
5: To type is just amen, knowing that God will work it out. I don't know your situation, but I want you to be still and know that He is God, and God is God, and God is working it out. He's going to show up for you in this season. He's going to do a new thing for you, my brother. He's going to do a new thing for you, my sister. He will work it out. He will work it out for you on the job. You may not know how to do the work, or maybe you're not qualified for the job that God will place you in. But the Lord says He will work it out. I remember when I just started working on radio, as I share my testimony very often, you know, I had challenges with English language, and I still have challenges, you know. Sometimes I can't. I think it's everybody, though. I'm not sure if it's just me, but there are times, you know, I see a person's name, I can't pronounce the name properly. There are words I don't know. There are things I still make a lot of mistakes. Mm-hmm. So, you know, persons may say, you know, Rashane, you're a professional broadcaster, and I accept that. But I know where I'm coming from as it relates to my background. I did English language in Jamaica, you know, for those who are in that, you know, that side of the world. Our examination is called CXC. And when I did CXC, I did English language 5 times. I did it the first 4 times and I got 4. And, you know, back in the day, the pass was 3, 2, or 1. And I got 4, which I failed. So I failed 4 times. So I got 4 fours. Every time I did it, when I got into the exam, there was a level of anxiety. So I was anxious. There are times, you know, they said I should write a story. And it's like my brain just becomes blank. I can't remember a story. I don't know how to summarize the passage. So I had some challenges. I remember at one point, you know, one of the requirements for me to get my associate degree was to pass English language. So I passed all of the subjects in college. You know, I was very good at math. I was good at calculus. I was good at statistics, all of the hard subjects. But my challenge was English. So I passed it on the fifth occasion. The number five speaks of favor. I remember I started working on air, on radio, public radio. Didn't know anything about broadcasting. All I knew was, you know, working with my bishop at the time, Bishop R.J. Edwards in Jamaica. He has a program that's on HGG Radio. It's coming up at 9 o'clock. It's now 6:27 here in Edmonton. And I remembered, you know, my experience is just announcing the church radio program or the church, you know, activities. I was a church announcer. But little did I know that God had a plan for me. I made an error on public radio. I remember sharing the testimony the other day. You know, I remember one time I was announcing the time and I said 55 minutes after 10 o'clock. And because of that error, it was like the last straw for my boss at the time. I remember one morning I was there doing the announcing on radio. And the secretary came into the studio and said, stop what you're doing. Stop everything. You know, I was on air. I was in the middle of saying something on air. And, you know, the secretary said to me, I should read my email. So when I read my email, the boss said to me, I need to stop all talking on air. Just play music. Only do time signals. And if I'm going to introduce a program, I need to have a script in front of me. Because he said, this is the last straw. He said, I need to go back to school. Learn how to pronounce some of the words. So it wasn't easy. So I had to go through a process. But while I was going through that process, God worked it out. I was muted for 5 months, working at a radio station, working behind the scenes, just selecting music. I believe that's how God allowed me to be a very, you know, I can select music very well. Because at one point, that's the only thing I was able to do. I wasn't able to speak on air. I had to be selecting music. I wasn't able to do devotionals. That's why the Lord has placed so many words inside of my spirit so I can share with you and you and you. So I don't know what your situation is this morning. I don't know what your situations are, but I know that God will work it out. If God did it for me, then I know that God can do it for you. There's so many other testimonies I can share with you. The reason why I'm here in Canada, it's a testimony to itself. HGG Radio is a testimony. Higher Ground. You hear the name. Higher Ground Gospel Radio. That's a testimony. So I really want you to stay tuned this morning. It's now 6:30. And it's time now for our scripture reading. We will hear Matthew chapter.
3: Just you were blessed by that rerun this morning. Let me pause it over here on Facebook and, of course, on YouTube. Really was blessed just sitting here listening. This devotional, of course, was done. Let me fix my friends over here on TikTok so they can see me. Of course, this devotional was done. It was done in August of 2022, in that very same time when we just started HGG Radio. So come this year, in the month of August, we're going to be celebrating 4 years here at HGG Radio. And this was one of those devotionals. And whilst I was just listening to this devotional this morning, it was just speaking directly to me. I don't know about you, but it was just ministering directly. It felt like I'm hearing this word for the first time. And I know many of you here, you would have heard this word before, but it brings life to you. It speaks to your situation this morning. That regardless of your situation this morning, that God will work it out. I almost believe it. Do you believe it this morning that God will work it out regardless of your situation this morning? He will fix things for you. He will work things out just for you. Your situation may be unique
6: of my life,
3: but God will work it out this morning. Let me welcome those who are just joining us. You're inside of the Hope of Glory morning show.
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3: 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We serve a God that's amazing. I met Jesus Christ. If you're over there on TikTok, remember to tap the screen. If you're over here on YouTube, remember to share. If you're coming on for the first time, remember to hit the follow button, my friends. Just about 5 minutes approaching 2 o'clock over there in the UK. My friend Shaz in the building this morning, or this afternoon, where she is. Thank you for following, my friends. I appreciate you. Elaine Hales. Natalie Thomas, blessings, all those who are following for

Were you blessed by this morning's devotional, my friend? If you were blessed, just type bless this morning. Do you believe that God will work it out? Just type yes this morning. There's so many things I could say about how God works things out.

0: You know, I remember when my son came in 2016. It was that very same year I started working on radio, almost 10 years ago, the month of October. So my son was supposed to come in January of 2017. And my son came October 2016. So I had a premature baby. He was just about 28 weeks. He weighed at about 1 pound. As a matter of fact, let me just get the correct. It's not 1 pound, it's 1 kg, 1 point. I think it was like 1.18 kgs. That's how much my son weighed. And I had to be in and out of the hospital with him. But God work it out, my friends. And that's a God whom we serve this morning. He's a God that will work things out. And if you see my son today, you wouldn't know that he came very early. I call him a miracle baby. Well, there's something unique about this story was that my mom was visiting Jamaica. She wasn't visiting Jamaica to experience the birth of her grandson, but she was in Jamaica at the right place at the right time. So we were unprepared. So whilst my wife was rushed into the hospital, she was here to help out and to do the running up and down, because trust me, I was clueless. We didn't have our bags ready or anything like that, but God worked it out. I don't know your situation this morning, but God will work it out. I am grateful for the love. It's a IP faith base, my friend. Just tell me your first name so I can address you. Thank you for the heart this morning. Blessings. My friend here says 3 pounds. What a mighty God we serve indeed. Son of Jermaine Edwards on this one, my champion.
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0: Keep tapping the screen if you're over there on TikTok. Remember to share the video, my friends. Here we go.
2: I am grateful for the love.
0: Salome or Salome. One of my teammates, the team that I play for, the football team, there's a young lady on the team. Her name is Salome. But I'm guessing your name is Salome. Or it could be Salome as well. Judy Patrick Holder. Blessings to you, Judy.
2: Want your presence to stay with me.
0: Megs, how are you doing? Long time, my friend. I think Megs is over there in the UK. Megs, are you still in the UK? Megs is over there on YouTube.

0: I'm trying to work out the pain, but I'm feeling it, my friends. Judith says, tomorrow is my birthday. Keep me in your prayers. Happy birthday when it comes tomorrow, Judith. My friend Neville Baker, he's going to be celebrating his birthday tomorrow as well. We're going to try to be live. Hopefully, we're going to be live this evening or tomorrow. I want you to be alert. So if you have not yet followed, just hit the follow button. So whenever I'm coming on, you can get the notification. So I might be on this evening or I might be on tomorrow in the day or tomorrow evening. We're going to be having a time of worship. Ruth, Shama, good morning to you, Ruth. Trish, Nia, all those who are on this morning, all those who are following, thank you.
1: Can I say success? If success never came from you.
0: You know, Megs, I was in the UK last year. I came for my sister's wedding. That's one of the places I've been to, and I didn't get to spend enough time in the UK. I had to be out. I was there for a week. So I felt I didn't come there. You know, because I took about 9 hours on the plane back and forth. And I was only there for a week, so I traveled one day out of traveling, at least 24 hours out of traveling alone.
1: So I can keep your laws with dignity.
0: So I didn't get to enjoy UK. I didn't get to say hello to some of my UK friends.
1: Oh, merciful.
0: So hopefully I get a chance to visit the UK again another time. Ruth, we're inviting you to come to Zambia. All right, make it happen, Ruth. If you can make that happen, that would be good, right? I've always said I want an experience to go to Africa. Evelyn Peter says, you need to come back in the summer when it's warm. I was there. When I was there, it was warm. You know, interestingly, when I was in the UK, there were persons who were dressed in these big tick jackets. And I wore one of my jackets that I normally wear when I come on in the mornings here. And I was saying, what's the excitement for, right? Because if you're from Canada, you know what real cold feels like. If you know, you know this morning. Thank you for the roses, Ruth. Blessings to you. That's Ruth over there in Zambia. So I definitely want to visit the UK again. Not sure when that time is going to be. I will visit there at the appointed time. As a matter of fact, I believe when you're going to Africa, you have to have some connection. Most times there are connected flights in the UK. So I'm thinking I'm definitely going to be coming that way sometime in the future, right? Trish, good morning to you, Trish. How are you doing? Meg says, Canada cold, different love.
1: And your grace.
0: It's the same when sun hot here. When it hot, it hot. I like that. Good morning. All those are tuning in this morning. Blessings and abundance to you every time. 4 minutes after the hour.

life, Lord. 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Trish, I see you. Ruth. I'm sensing you're in a season of transition. That's what the Lord is saying, my friend Ruth. You're in a season of transition. Transition. Not sure what you're transitioning from into. You're going into something new.

But whatever your season is this morning, I hope that this one will minister to you. This one from Jermaine Edwards, Don't Count Me Out. Na, na, na, na, na, na. This song is for you this morning.

0: Saying good morning to my brother, Darren Speaks. How are you doing, Darren?
1: Me from my tree.
0: Darren, do you have any merch with your name, Darren Speaks? Enemies. I saw your profile the other day and it came to me that you should be doing some merch. You know, some t-shirts, Darren Speaks, with that cross thing that you have on your TikTok. It was God always carrying me. That's what the Lord showed me. I saw it this morning, as a matter of fact.

I'm praying for in this season is that the prophetic anointing that's on my life will be activated. A lot of times we have certain gifts in our lives which are dormant. I don't just want to come here normally. I want the Lord to use me extraordinarily, right? You're still in the race this morning. I don't know who you are. You may feel insignificant, but you are still in the race. And you're declaring these words, don't count me out. I'm still in the race. I'm still running.

0: Whilst I was listening to the devotional this morning, I heard, I said something in that devotional. I won't say what it is exactly. But that very thing that I said in that devotional, I said it 3 years, almost 4 years ago. And that very thing I said in the devotional, not saying what it is, I saw where it's coming to pass, or let me say it has come to pass. But it's all because of God's grace.
1: Some say I wouldn't, said I couldn't, wondered if I could, battles in my head.
0: Have you ever been in some situations where people talk down on you?
1: Broken.
0: They say all manner of negative things against your name.
1: But I know God has spoken.
0: But even when the weapons are formed, even when the negative words are spoken, I want you to type grace this morning. How did you get here? We call it grace.

0: My cousin Shanika, she's over there in the USA. I'm really, really proud of you. You are a fighter, right? If only they knew your story. One day when everything is settled on your side, I want you to come on here one morning and I want you to share your story, your transition. She has a very powerful testimony, right? But I won't talk her business. But her testimony is very, very powerful. Never knew you'd smile again. I'm going to give you until maybe a year time. Maybe sometime next year or this time if God's, if the Lord tarries. I want you to share your testimony. I know it's going to be powerful, but I call it grace. I call it grace. And the reason why I'm sitting in this chair is because of God's grace. I'm not the finished article. I'm not polished. I'm not perfect, but I call it grace. Grace brought me here. I have to take this one again from the top. This one from Kevin Downswell.
1: Yeah.

0: Remember that our convention is coming up, our convocation 2026.
1: I've never been.
0: It's gonna be at our new location, 11714 95 Street, right here in Edmonton. So if you're in Edmonton, I want you to be a part of our convocation. Gonna be sharing more information. Hopefully tomorrow inside the Iron Man, you'll see that ad coming out. So I have a lot of work to do today. I have some ads I need to work on. That's up my street, right? So you're going to be seeing those ads going out. So our convocation is a month away. It's going to be July 10th to the 12th of July. Yes, so the 10th to the 12th. It's going to be our convocation 2026. So I'm going to be finalizing the flyer, going to be doing the video. I'm going to do everything today. I'm going to put my word to it this morning, right?
1: You're standing in the valley of decision.
0: So mark it down on your calendar, July 10th to the 12th.
1: Just hold on.
0: Higher Ground Tabernacle Ministry, we're going to be having our convocation under the leadership of our pastor, Pastor Clive, and Lady Melody Atkinson. Stacy and Thomas, blessings to you. Van, blessings to all those who are just joining us, all those who are just coming on, all those who are following for the first time. Thank you for following, my friends. Really appreciate you for doing so.

It feels like I'm winging it this morning. But I'm praying that these songs are ministering to you. Just hold on. Your God will show up. Miracles and Wonders International. Good morning. Thank you for following. Blessings in abundance every time.

My friend who's tuned in from Uganda. So Zambia was tuned in earlier. Now we have Uganda. I want to say blessings to all our African friends.

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I see you. Yeah.

The Lord is carrying you, my friend, Pat Henry, the overcomer. I may dwell here. Your name speaks volume, my friend.

You know, I want to declare over somebody this morning. As we listen to the devotional theme earlier, God will work it out. I want to declare this morning that it will get better. Wanted to type better. I don't know your situation, but I hear the Lord saying it will get better. Do you believe it this morning? Do you receive it this morning? That regardless of your situation, regardless of your circumstances, it will get better.

0: better.
1: It will get better this morning. 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By the grace of God. 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It will get better, my friend. Better.

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Really want to thank you for tapping the screen. 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Really want to thank you for subscribing. Really want to thank you for following. But let me declare this morning that it will get better. And even when the weapons are formed, you know they won't be able to prosper.

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3: Son of Kevin Dalzell on this one, lights. The Bible declares, let your light so shine before men that they may see your good works and glorify your Father which is in heaven. Don't let your lights go out, my

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And of course, our friends over there in the UK, I believe it's 25 minutes approaching 3 o'clock. I'm trying to get the numbers correct.

We're talking about Twitter church. We're talking about YouTube church. We're talking about Facebook church. And of course, TikTok church. That's how we that, right? TikTok church, that's how we that, right?

Let me say good morning to you. If you have just joined us, welcome here inside the Hope of Glory morning show. It's a bit different this morning. It's a Friday juggling. And of course, I'm short of time this morning. Gonna be making way now for the program Expectation with pastor and teacher Dean A. Brown. Son of Chosen on this one, letter belt. Every demon I get letter belt. And he says some of the pastors should get a letter belt, right? You know what I'm talking about?

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2: And the waiter or the waitress goes and ministers for you, and before long they walk back to you and hand to you. And he says the same principle. He said many of us don't realize that our angels are around to minister for us, but they're like the waiter or waitress, and they're waiting for you to give them an order, and you don't order anything, and you wonder why you're staying hungry in the restaurant. He said the Lord taught him this. Say to the angels, go now, go now, go now, go now, and cause the money to come. And then he said the fourth thing the Lord told him, don't pray anymore after that for it. Just be thankful. The angels, you've made your declaration. You come on now. You recognize where the money is in the earth realm. You've made your declaration concerning it. You've given the angels an order to go and cause it to come. He said, now don't pray about it anymore. Just be thankful. See, because now you believe that you receive the faith side. This is now where God begins to work. Okay? And sometimes the answer comes as an instruction. It doesn't always come as cash. Sometimes the angel will talk to somebody who can bless you. Because you see, for example, as a full-time pastor, I don't get to sit in a corporation and work like some of you do. So you're going to find more frequently people giving to people like me. So I believe Levitical tribe, remember? They don't have an inheritance, so to speak, but through the people, God blessed them. Amen? You understand, right? See, that's why when I go places, okay, I will listen. I don't just go places to minister, receive, expecting to receive offerings. I go listening to God to see if I should be sowing. I was in one place. And the day the Lord said to me, they were receiving a love offering for me every night. And let me even go back to the beginning. I was ministering there the Sunday morning through, I think it was through the Wednesday night I was ministering. And the Sunday morning, when they brought me up to speak, I whispered to the pastor and I said, the Sunday night they received regularly. Sunday night, when they brought me up to speak, I whispered to the pastor and said, you have not yet received the church's offering. And I said, no, we're not receiving an offering because we want all the offerings, people bring offerings to go to you. I said, I said, a meeting is not a blessing if it doesn't bless the church as well financially. It shouldn't be just money for the preacher. So I said, no. So I said, we're going to receive an offer. So I got up and I said, no, I'm going to receive an offer for the church. And I instruct them every night to receive an offer for the church. And the first night I told the people, if you have one offering, give it to the church. So they're receiving an offering for me after I minister each night. So now, one day the Lord said to me, do not receive an offering. Have them receive an offer for you. I want you to bless the pastor and his wife. Have the people bless the pastor and his wife instead. So, of course, I brought my offering. And I had the people come on now, and give. And I told them what the Lord said, and be a blessing to them. And they were joyful to come and give. The people were so happy to bless their pastor and his wife that night. The service is over, and this couple walks up to me. And said, Pastor D, you're truly a man of God. I said, why you say that? So, well, you know, because this afternoon, the Lord spoke to my husband and I and said, you need to bring an offering for the preaching. This is how much. So they went to the bank, pulled it out, and then handed me the envelope. God knew that, what he instructed me to do, but God still wanted to honor me with an offering. Pastor Billy Joe Watts and his congregation were believing God to buy their church. They needed a couple hundred thousand dollars coming close to closing. and they have all the funds and for it. There's a conference he attends every single year. But this year, another preacher that he follows closely was in a town next nearby him. So he decided that he would go to that conference instead of the other one normally goes to. And the Lord said to him, leave early and head go to the one that you always go to. So he obeyed God and went. He's there, and the host stay over and preach a Sunday morning. He preaches a Sunday morning. And then they asked him, the love offering, is it going to you or to the church? He said, well, the church, we need funds, the church, so we're going to believe God, put it to church. To make a long story short, when the offering arrived, it was $265,000. $265,000 that took them over the top so they could close on their church building. But that part blessed me. Let me tell the part that blessed me even more. They get in their car, because at that time they had no idea what that offering was. They didn't know until the envelope showed up in the mail. And 2 days later, you know, FedEx. So they get in their car and they're about to drive out of the church parking lot, and this person comes. Fagging now, stop. And the man said to them, I know they received an offering for your ministry inside, but the Lord said to me that I should give you an offering. Now, you can choose whether you give it to the church or not, but this is supposed to be for you personally. So Billy Joe said, Pastor Billy Joe said, he said to him, I will absolutely use it for myself. The man handed him an envelope, and they went on their way. Being like me, being like you, they're driving along the way, and he turns to his wife and, let me see what's in that envelope. She opens it up, and there's a check made out to him and his wife for $10,000. I'm believing God to buy a house. They tell me what I can afford, and I know what I'm believing God for, and the two weren't in agreement. My expectation was higher than what I could have, when we were buying the house, or the house we still live in. Amen? I've told you this before, but it's worth repeating because not everybody has heard it. We went away. My wife and I went away. I don't know if we were on vacation or went to minister someplace, but we got back. One of the leaders stood up before the congregation and mentioned the fact that we are, you know, they know that we believe in God for a house. And he said, you know, they want to bless us with an offering towards that. And so, right there and then, without any pre-planning, they asked the people to give, right? And when they handed us the envelope when we got back, and it was tens of thousands of dollars, it brought, once we made the down payment, it brought it down to where we could afford to pay the monthly mortgage. And I could tell you story after story, my others and so forth. God has been faithful. There's just something about us when we're willing to believe God, when we're willing to obey God, when we are no longer resistant to the instructions of God and we step out in faith, that God works on our behalf. God wants you and I to have good things. You don't have to be greedy. Some people might get to millionaire status, praise God. Some may not. But that doesn't mean that anybody has to live in lack. It doesn't mean that we have to just believe God and just have enough for ourselves. But we can be a blessing to others. Come on now. Amen? That we can stretch our hands and help somebody. We are paying a mortgage. It's expensive. But it doesn't mean we don't believe God for to meet the budget of the church, and that's it. And we say, hallelujah, we pay our bills. I want to believe God and continue to believe God for extra to continue to be a blessing. Good things. Good things. Good things. Good things. I care my phones. You know, I care my phones. I care my phones for two reasons. One, I'm not buying a new iPhone every time one comes out. All right? So I care them. But the second reason why I care my phones is because this phone belongs to somebody after me. What do you mean, Pastor Dean? See, for example, in Jamaica, their children, this phone is their computer. This iPhone I hold in my hand is where they're going to go online to do schoolwork and research. So I care this phone because I don't trade it in. I don't trade in my phones. Okay? I reset it and I take it, whether it's Jamaica, whether it's Nigeria, it's Ghana, or some other place, and I bless. I don't bless, for the most parts, I don't bless adults with them. Amen. I buy adults' phones. All right? I give it to a child, high school, a teenager, all right, young person, who, for them, this gets them on. And for some of those children, right, in addition to the phone, they get a monthly, and when they look at it, it tells them how much data I sent. So this way, they always can go on. Everything to me is an opportunity. You know how old this iPad is? I mean, they've had a million new versions, but this one works nicely. My cars, I'm driving a 2017 car in 2025. Okay? I know pastors will have three cars since that time. I'm still driving a 2017. The one before was 11 years old when I... You understand? And I care that thing. I care it. Service it. Treat them like a baby. I complain when I fall into a hole that I didn't see. You understand what I'm saying to you? Yeah. Right? Because I don't need to get one every year. Every 2 years. This one's driving well. I mean, come on. When I started, it doesn't have all the new things that some people, you know, there's all the new stuff, but it's adequate. It was excitingly new when I first got it. So if it could serve me then, why can't it serve me now? Hello. Amen. On purpose. Absolutely on purpose. Why? Because I want to be someone that God can trust with resources. I am destined to write large checks.
3: 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And let me also remind you that you can go to our YouTube channel at Christ Alive Christian Center. 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In Jesus' name, have a wonderful, wonderful day.

0: 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This is Higher Ground Gospel Radio, reaching you at the highest mountain and the lowest valley. Of course, this is where we pull the curtains down. I'm not able to move my head a certain direction. Like a while ago, I was in the kitchen. I was just like moving around in circles. But nevertheless, hopefully all being well, I should be feeling much better on Monday when all my muscles are relaxed. All right. God bless you, everybody. Thank you for tuning in this morning. I might be on later on TikTok for worship in his presence. Or I should be on tomorrow, God's willing. So look out for that. For those who are on TikTok, remember to go ahead and hit the follow button. So when we're on later on, you'll know when we come on. So look out for worship in his presence. Going to be connecting with my good friend Neville Baker. He's going to be coming on and he's going to be worshiping in his presence. Thank you for coming on this morning, and may God continue to bless you richly, my friends.
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1: You've been waiting for all night. Darwin, where are you? How many know that God is able to do exceedingly abundantly above all you could ask or think, according to the power that worketh in us?
2: Hallelujah. How many believe it tonight?

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We acknowledge, Lord, that we're nothing without you, God. Fill us today to overflow.

Tonight, Lord, we don't mind taking time to worship you. 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Hide us, Lord, under the shadow of the Almighty. 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Lord, we don't depend on intellect. We don't depend on the academy. Lord, my hope is built on nothing less than Jesus' blood and righteousness.

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Hallelujah. Thank you for your mercies and your grace. Hallelujah. So many people right now, they're hurting. They're in pain with no one to help them. But I came here to encourage somebody today that weeping may endure for the night, but joy cometh in the morning. So many people are homeless right now. So many people are suffering financial setback. But I hear God is saying right now that he's going to restore whatever the conqueror, whatever the caterpillar, hallelujah, has eaten out of your finances. Every door that was closed, hallelujah, in front of you, God is about to open some more doors. Come on, open up your mouths and lift your hand and begin to worship. Lift up your hand right now and say, Lord, open some doors for me, God. Every door. Doors will be open from the east, west, north, and the south. We believe that, hallelujah, the people have suffered mighty long enough. But I came here to tell somebody, don't give up. Your blessing, and your miracle has already been approved. Just lift your faith right now, hallelujah, as we give

healing over your ministry, healing over your destiny, healing over your purpose. 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I declare that you shall be the head and not the tail. 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Hallelujah. 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I feel the glory. 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Hallelujah. 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
1: Song is that it lends its voice to someone who is feeling incredibly vulnerable, someone who's feeling super insecure, uncertain. I know I've experienced times where I even feel like I forget myself. That idea of when I forget that I need you, that for me comes in the time of forgetting who you are as well. Sometimes when you forget who you are, it is the people around you or it is God saying, hey, this is important. This is the quality of life that you bring to the table. I feel like Jesus does that with us on a day in and day out basis. And I also think that there are people around that lend that sort of hand. And in a time when the world may seem uncertain and the future might look very unknown, this is a song of hope that any person can.
2: If you believe it, somebody say it is so.

be still.

You don't have any troubles. 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All you need is faith in God. You ain't got no troubles. You got troubles because you didn't forget that I'm God. You're carrying false burdens because you've forgotten I'm God.

What are you worrying about? What are you heavy laden about? What are you troubled about? I'm a doctor. Have I ever lost the case? I'm a lawyer in the courtroom. Ha! I'm a heart fixer and a mind regulator. I am your ministry. I am your peace. I am your source.

This email goes out to those of you who are suffering with hurts. You see, in life, we will experience hurts. Some break the heart, but oh, there are others that break the soul. Soul hurts can be very painful, such as the loss of a loved one, or the devastation of a relationship that you thought would last, totally destroyed. It can feel like someone took a sharp object and stabbed it right into the middle of your abdomen. Flowers, cards from friends won't help. When your soul is broken, the only cure is Jesus Christ, because Jesus Christ is the lover of the soul, and he's the only one who can heal the soul. If you know you're suffering from a broken soul, go to him. Ask him to come love the hurt away. Right here, I'd like to introduce to everybody the

0: 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Increase, increase, increase. Increase, increase. Just touch two people, say increase. 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

than fairy tales. 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'Cause I've seen it in a hospital room when the doctor said sorry. There's nothing more we can do. Well, it wasn't through. I've never seen a pot of gold at the end of the rainbow, but I've got a promise I can hold.

0: Yeah, death and life in the power of the tongue, and they that love it shall eat the fruit thereof. Rowan G, God, we are pray. Some no believe now.
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0: ready for Christ's return. 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The Lord bless you. The Lord is an awesome God. He's a great God. And he's worthy to be praised. And he is to be feared.
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I just want to make sure that, you know, my dad's not the one getting all the love. I'm one of 8 siblings, and we're all somehow involved in full-time ministry, which is amazing in itself. And, you know, I attribute that to my mom. And for my dad's 70th birthday party, my mom called me and asked me to write a song for my dad. And I remember saying to her, Mom, writing songs ain't just that easy, you know? But, you know, I decided, obviously, I'm gonna sit down and try to do this. And basically all the songs on this project, I wrote them in an extremely difficult season of my life. So it's like every song is kind of laced with pain, or at least written from a painful place. When I sat in my piano to write this song, it just came rushing into my head, probably faster than any song I've ever written. And this one is also laced with pain, because the chorus says, "And when times got hard, you taught me how to worship God." And I'm talking about my dad. So I feel the need to explain. I just feel the need to explain one line in the song so that everyone that listens isn't totally lost. There's a line in the pre-chorus that says, "But you placed inside of me a storm kit that I've held on to, my own proverbial red blanket." When I first sang this song to my siblings, they immediately knew exactly what I was referring to. When I was little, I remember coming downstairs in, you know, in the middle of the night to use the bathroom. And I remember seeing my dad in the living room on his knees praying. And he always had this red blanket wrapped around him. He called it his prayer blanket. And I remember him saying to me as a child that the red was for the blood of Jesus. This song is just really an emotional song for me. I remember while I was writing it, shedding a couple tears as I was singing it. So I just decided, man, I gotta record this. So here's Red Blanket, When Times Got Hard.

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Praise the Lord. The Bible says, let everything that hath breath praise the Lord. Some of you are facing all sorts of things, but I want you right now in this song to realize that as we praise God, the Bible says with joy, we draw water from the wells of salvation. And in simple faith, if you just reach out and touch him, he's walking all up and down these aisles right now. And as that woman that had the issue of blood, she said, I believe if I'll just touch the hem of his garment, I'll be made whole. I want you right now in simple childlike faith to slip up your hand, regardless of what problem you face, and praise his name, and he'll minister to you. Just in these short few moments, everybody, lift your hand. Huh?

those of you that have searched through Krishna for the Baha'i faith, or just searching through philosophy and religion. Religion is merely man's search for God. But we're speaking about a relationship. And we want to let you know that there are thousands here tonight that have found the answer to life. And I want everybody to say who this answer is. What is his name? Say it again. Jesus.

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Jesus.

HGG Radio. 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

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I want you to open your mouth. We're going to sing hallelujah for the victory. Hallelujah, hearts will sing. 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You're Christ our King.

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I saw so many failures there. There was nothing good.

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I'm Bonita Granger, relationship and life coach. I'm here again on Transforming Your Relationship. 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So join us if you like what you hear. You can click the like button below or subscribe. You do the choosing there. So we're going to talk tonight today about coping in your dry season. We all have that sometime, one time or the other, coping in your dry season. And one of the best way to start off is in Ecclesiastes chapter 3. Just a few verses just so you can go and read it over yourself. I'm just going to do from 1 to 4, but you can go right on up to 6, 7, and 8 and just get a handle on what we're reading about, talking about. There's a season for everything in life. There's a time for everything, a season for every activity under the heavens, a time to be born, a time to die, a time to plant, a time to uproot, a time to kill, a time to heal, a time to tear down, a time to build, a time to weep, and a time to laugh. Time to mourn and a time to dance. Every relationship will experience different season in that life, in your life. And there is a season for everything. There's no exceptions. It's not something that you're able to bypass. You can't put a stop sign on it. There's no detour. There's no shortcut. You have to go through it because it came with a purpose. There is a season for everything under the sun. So we hope that you go through it will determine, as you go through it will determine how will you grow in it. Not how you die in your dry season, but how do you grow in your dry season? How do you cope with it during the time in that in your relationship? How did you learn to cope during COVID? There's many I've heard that many divorce happened during COVID. Folks just couldn't cope together, couldn't be in the same place together like day after day after day. And so that was a period of dry season. And some failed during the dry season, and some has actually blossomed during the dry season. I know I have experienced dry season in my life, along with many others. And I mean, when it comes, it like sometimes it comes out of nowhere. Sometimes it seems like it blindsides you. You don't know why did God even send this my way? Don't he know that everything was going right? But during that time, you know what? I've learned how to pray. My wife and I, we learned how to lean upon one another. We didn't curse God. We didn't blame God. We just learned to have some coping mechanism. And that was a time to connect while we were going through it, a time to encourage one another, a time to lean upon one another. It wasn't a time to go one going to one room and the other going to the next room, but it was a time that we had good fellowship. And a good time, even during our dry season. It's all determined on your mindset when you're going through your dry season. As the natural season will change, so do the seasons in your life. We have summer, winter. We have summer, fall, and winter, and spring. And those are different seasons. But tonight or today, we're talking about the dry season. Everyone have to go through that one time or the other. You cannot grow. You cannot blossom without your dry season. If you don't know which one you are in, then you will never know how to deal with it until you get out. Learn how to deal with it when you get out. You'll never get over it, but you'll learn how to deal with it. The season many times in our life, well, it will last many times as long as we allow it without any change taking place. I believe during our dry season, while we're learning to cope in there, I really believe that God is watching. So how are you going to manage during this time? How are you going to treat your wife? How's the wife going to treat her husband? How are you going to function as a family during this time while you're learning to cope in your dry season? We have all had it one time or the other. Nothing seems to be going right. We pray and it seems like God is silent. It seems like he's taking a holiday. You're praying, but you may as well be silent because it seems like your prayer has bounced back to you from off the ceiling. You have asked God for some things, and the way that it's going to come is through your dry season.
I've always said, be careful what you pray for, because God might have to allow you to go through something, even in your relationship. He might have to allow you to go through something because you ask for a blessing, but is it possible that the blessing can only come only after you've gone through your dry season? Can you cope while you're going through? Don't stop there. But there's a verse that says, David said when he was going through, I believe, his dry season, he mentioned that, yea, though I walk through the valley of the shadow of death, I will fear no evil, for thou art with me. During your dry season, you've got to realize one thing, that in the darkest hour of your dry season, that God is with you. He has never left you. But there's some things that you have to learn while you're going through. Some individuals might have had a fixed mindset before you got into your dry season. But when you're in your dry season, when you got to learn to cope with it, you're going to need to have a growth mindset. During this season, here are some things that you need to do. Can you hold the space for each other? Now, that might be difficult because if you're not on the same page during the dry season, you will not be able to hold a space for one another. But can you, during that time, hold that space? In other words, what do we need from one another? This is not the time to attack each other. We still got to remember that we are a team here going through this season. It's only for a season, but it is for a reason. So how do we hold a space for one another? Simply put, holding space means we just gotta show up for each other. It's not a time to run from each other. It's not a time to attack and tear down one another. It's a time to hold a space for each other and to find out what is it that each other need during this time. Excuse me, it's not a time for you to go in another area of the room and don't care what the other party think about and let him figure things out. No, during our dry season, let's try to figure things out together. Let's try to develop a growth mindset together. Let's try to be fully present without judgment as you sit with that person through this difficult time. You must learn to listen to one another, listen to their pain, listen to their disappointment, their discouragement. Learn to listen fully during that time in your dry season, because that's the only way that you're going to learn how to cope. You have to learn how to cope through it. Allow yourself to feel the pain. These are emotions. You're going to feel certain emotions that you might have not felt when you were on the mountaintop. You might not have felt these emotions when everything was going wrong, when everything was going right. But during this time in your dry season, there's going to be some emotion that's going to come out that you may have never felt before. There's going to be the emotion of despair. There might be the emotion of pain. There might be some negative, all these negative emotions that just seem to give birth deep down on the inside. But you don't have to do it alone. Give each other time to work through their own emotion. You may even have to excuse yourself just for a little while, but at least let that be known. Don't just walk away. Don't just run from the other person, but learn to communicate during this time. If there's ever a time that you need to talk to one another, it's during the time of dry season. And if you can't talk to one another during this time, then you can at least be present with one another. That means there might not be any words be said, but if I'm right here beside you without words, many times your presence might mean more than the words that you're about to say. Can you be present during this time? Take another look during this time, learning how to cope with it. Take another look at where you both are and what needs to be prioritized to make this work, to make things work out, to help us get through with this, to help us build a stronger and a more fulfilling relationship. What is it that I or we need to prioritize that we have overlooked? There's no need to blame one another, like we mentioned before. Whether one was right or whether one was wrong, it's not about that right now.
We're going to cope together. We're going to live together. We're going to love together. We're going to embrace together, because this is our season. We don't know why we're going through it, but we're not going to blame God for it. Many times it's nothing that you have done wrong. Is it possible that you have done everything right? But the only way that you can get to that next level is that you've got to go through some pain. You've got to go through some resistance. You've got to go through some uncomfortable situation. Believe it or not, this is the space that is transformative. It's a transformative space in your dry season. Now, we never look at that. We never look at it from that perspective when we're going through it, because how can anybody be transformed during this time? Don't God know how I feel during this time? No, this is a transformative space during this time. As you make space and give space for one another, it's a time of transformation. It's ugly, but there's going to be some beauty coming out of it. How can we function the best that we can rather than allowing the season to drive us apart? Many times you have heard, as I mentioned earlier, during COVID, COVID came not necessarily to drive people apart. Is it possible it came to allow you to look at life differently? Is it possible that it came to allow you to appreciate life differently? Is it possible to allow you to appreciate one another differently? Is it possible to make you realize that everything might not go right all the time, but during this time of COVID, I'm not just going to have a fixed mindset. I'm going to have a growth mindset. It didn't come to destroy you, but I believe it came to make some things blossom in your life. But if you look at the negative things all the time, and if you continually have a negative mindset, it's going to be hard to get out of that hole. The dry season, it can destabilize you, or it can allow your roots to go deeper, which can allow possibilities which you may have never imagined before. Let your roots go down deep during your dry season. As it's going down deep, you will learn to cope with it like you have never learned before. Rather than allowing the dry season to drain you, take the opposite approach to see what is it that we can do differently. How can we look at life differently? How can we appreciate life even more differently? What does God want from us now during this season? Which is the only way he can get what he wants out of us is by us going through this time. Life sometimes can resemble a wilderness where we feel lost. During that time, you might feel lost. You might feel discouraged. You might feel weary. Some during the dry season feel like just committing suicide. That's not the purpose of it. During the wilderness season, we can encounter spiritual dryness. You feel just dead on the inside. You feel like you might as well not even pray, because right now I'm in my dry season. There's a dryness around me. Everywhere I look, there's a dryness around me. It doesn't seem like there's life around me. It's a state of feeling depleted or empty during this wilderness time. Spiritual dryness, it will affect not only your spirit, but also your thoughts. It will affect your emotion. It will affect your behavior. It will trickle down into your relationship. During this time in your dry season, when you're learning to cope with it, you can't rush the process. Many times we try to rush what God is trying to make us slow down to. You can't rush the process. You can't rush the season that you're in. It will end at a designated time. Only God knows when it's end. But the thing about it is that he is watching your attitude during this time that you are going, that you're going through this dry season. Is it possible that there is a blessing in your dry season that you cannot see now? But many times after I have gone through some things in my life, and I never can find out the reason during that time. But I've learned now not to complain during those times when everything is not going right, because I don't know what God is doing, and I don't know what he's going to do in my relationship, but I've got to keep a positive mindset, a positive outlook on life, because many times now it's after I have gone through what I need to go through, then I begin to say, oh my Lord, now I understand. Now I can see, but during the time of dry season, you might not see as clearly as you need to see, but during that time, you need to be aware of your focus.
during the time, because many will say, this is real bad, Benito, man. You know what? I don't know how this is going to turn out, man. I don't know how you guys are going to get through with this. I've never seen anybody go through this before. There's just no way out of it. Well, you know what? You just have to talk. You can either talk yourself into a prison, or you can talk yourself out of a dead situation. The situation might have never changed, but your mindset toward that dry season, it's about to change. How does one get through the season? You know, you may ask. First, don't ignore the season. Acknowledge the fact that this is where I am right now in life. This is what is happening today. This is the present. God has given me the gift for today. And today, how I live my life today and in this dry season is going to be my gift back to God. So I'm not going to ignore the season, but I'm going to accept all of it as it is. The facts are that it's happening now, but it doesn't have to take me down a dark hole where I don't want to go. In this dry season, coping with it, you ask yourself or you communicate together how this dry season, how is it going to change our lives moving forward? Don't allow it to consume you. This is where trust comes into the picture. This is where your faith comes into the picture during this time of your dry season. It's time to trust your Creator, because He knows what He is doing. He knows your address. He knows your personality. He knows your ups and downs. He knows your likes and your dislikes. He knows what is happening, but you might not know, but you've got to learn to trust the process as you go through your dry season. In Psalms 107, verse 35, it said, the desert will turn into pools of water and the parched ground into flowing springs. Stir up your affection in your dry season. There's a passage in the Bible that talks about Ezekiel talking about the dry bones. And in this valley, there was dry bones. It seemed like there was no life in this valley. Just like some of you that's out there right now within a relationship, it might just seem that it's dead, but the Lord told Ezekiel to prophesy to the dry bones. In other words, he's saying, speak life into this dead situation. And as he began to speak, it says that the bones become together. Life began to take place where there was no life before. And it says, you know, there rose a mighty army, all because somebody was willing to trust God and was willing to speak life into that dead situation, into the valley of dry bones. You might be in a valley of dry bones, and if you keep on criticizing, if you keep on blaming, then things will remain the same. But if you learn to give God thanks, if you learn to offer up gratitude, if you learn to appreciate one another, if you learn to appreciate your job that you have, you might not like it, but learn to appreciate it. Appreciate the boss. Appreciate what God has given to you. When you change your mindset to the mindset of appreciation, things begin to look different in your life. Things don't begin to look so bad. But when you think of everything that is going wrong, you know, you might not be doing everything right, but at the same time, you're not doing everything wrong. So accept the right, accept the failures as it may be, but let it be a lesson to propel you into greatness. Let it allow you to propel you to have that relationship that you desire, which may only come through you going through your dry season and learning to cope in your dry season. It's going to be your faith that's going to keep you going through. No matter how long it takes, I'm here to tell you, never give up on God. Never give up on yourself. Never give up on the others. You know, this is a period of time that you must go through. It's not going to be easy. It's going to be painful. My Lord, it's going to remove, it's going to take sleep. It's going to cause you many times to have sleepless nights. You might have headaches during this dry season. But even in this time, learn to cope with it. Learn to accept where you're at and offer up thanks, offer up gratitude. Thank God for another day. Many are going through worse than what you're going through. I've always said what I am going through now in life during my dry season, somebody else is going through something worse than what I'm going through. So today I'm going to offer up
sacrifice. I'm going to offer up gratitude. This season, allow one thing about the dry season, it's going to allow some of you, it's going to allow you to submit every area of your life to God. I'll repeat that again. This season will allow you to submit every area of your life to God. Our biggest struggle in life is we want to control the things that we cannot control, which now begins to breed anxiety and all those negative feelings that come into you because we're trying to control a situation that we were never meant to control. So most time we will either ignore the season because we're hurting, because of the pain, because of the rejection, maybe the isolation, not realizing that the season is only temporary. Don't allow a temporary season to become a permanent season in your mind. It is just a season that you are going through. We will never get over the season if we don't learn to deal with it. You know, some would say, well, you need to get over this season. No, I might not be able to get over it because my mind is like a Your mind is like a computer. It's like a camera. It will capture pictures and times and seasons and everything else. So I might not be able to forget about it, I might not be able to get over it. But in the meantime, I'm going to learn how to deal with it. And that's the difference. I'm going to learn how to deal with it. I'm going to have to learn to walk through it. That's why David said in one passage of scripture in Psalms 23, he mentioned about, yea, though I walk through the valley of the shadow of death. This seems like a valley experience right now, but he says, I'm going to keep on walking. I'm not going to stop. I'm not going to give up. I'm not going to have a pity party. He says, I'm going to keep on walking through this valley of a shadow. It's a shadow of death, not death itself, but it's a shadow of, he says, because thy rod and thy staff, you know, they're going to guide me. They're going to keep me. God has built in different emotions. Don't ignore the emotions, accept them, but don't allow it to embrace you, to bring a wedge in between your relationship. Some will try to squash that emotion in certain seasons of your life. It was never meant for you to squash it, but it was meant for you to deal with what is happening in your life. So to close off here today, it says, blessed is the man who trusts in the Lord. During your dry season, you're going to have to learn to trust. Trust in God himself. Trust him for your relationship. Trust him for the things that you're going through at the moment. He said here, he is like a tree. When a man begins to trust the Lord, he's like a tree that's planted by the water, that sends out its roots by the streams and does not fear when heat comes, for its leaves remain green and it's not anxious in the year of drought. There was a time of prosperity, but this could be the time of drought, and this is not a time for you to be anxious. This is not a time for you to lose hope. This is not a time for you to be despaired. But Jeremiah said, this is Jeremiah 17, 7 to 8. He said, and is not anxious in the year of drought, for it does not cease to bear fruit. And right after that, you know, it says here, the heart is a deceitful thing above all things, and is desperately wicked. Who can know it? During the time of the dry season, one thing I'd like to caution you about is that during this dry season, you will have to learn to guard your heart. Yes, your heart. Guard your heart. Guard your mind. During these times of our season, we will say things that because we're hurting. We will say things because, you know, this season is triggering me, but I've got to learn how to cope with it during this time. I'm going to cease to be vengeful. I'm going to cease to maybe tear a strip off of this person or that person. I'm going to cease to allow my emotions just to flow where I cannot control it. Because when certain things are released from your mouth, you cannot take it back. You might ask for forgiveness and everything else, but the person that you lashed out at during that season, they will always remember that. It will always be there. You can say you're sorry and everything else, but that memory will still be there as they begin to reconnect with you again. Your true self will be revealed in your dry season. Your relationship, in order for it to grow, it will have to go through
a dry season. As you learn to cope with it during that time, you have to be diligent, diligent to love one another, diligent to pray with one another. During this time, it's a season. Tell yourself, tell your partner, it is a season and we will get through it. How are we going to be a testimony to our children and to our friends when they go through the same things? We have to learn to deal with what we're dealing with right now so we can let others know that if we can make it, then they can make it also. Your dry season, don't curse it, because you never know the blessing that may be coming your way. And in closing, if you can't find a sense in your dry season, let's connect. By the time we're finished with our conversation, you may just have a different outlook in life and in your relationship. I'm Bonita Grange, your relationship and life coach. You can check out my website at www.tlcbonitagrange.com. 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